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You've been listening to our wonderful music mix here at the Nachum Segal Network. Coming up next, JM in the AM, Jewish Moments in the Morning with me, Nachum Segal, right here at the Nachum Segal Network.

5 minutes after 6 a.m. Good morning, everybody. My name is Nachum Siegel. Welcome to a Monday, Labor Day in the United States. This is your Jewish Moments in the Morning radio program.

0: You know, I just would like to introduce you the fantastic musicians that are working with us tonight. Members of the Piamenta Men. On bass, Neil Graff. And on the drums, he's the best driver I know. He could even drive the Piamenta Band. Asaf Show! And on the keyboard, you know, this guy is very famous in the world. I don't know if you know. You know, he's the band leader and keyboard player for Dudu Fischer. Alabina, she's gonna be here soon. Shai Bachar. And Omar Farouk. He tours the world, this guy. Shai Bachar! Now on the lead vocal, I'd like to introduce my son, Moni Piamenta. And for your listening pleasure.
1: Hold up. We can't miss this one. On the lead guitar. The one and only Yossi Piamenta!
2: From a live New York City performance, Piamenta with Hanista Rhodes. And a great dialogue there at the end. I like that a lot. Avraimel had the return. The Yomim Narayim medley was done by

Micha Gamerman, Shirley Williger's Rachamana, Machnisei Rachamim from Mordechai Ben David. You heard Masecha Hashem, our Monday morning theme song for Mayor Sherman, and of course, Regesh Modani opening things up. And we say good morning. Welcome to a Monday on this Labor Day in the United States, September the 7th, day number 25 in the month of Elul. The year is 5786, Tufshin Pei Vav. The brand new year begins on Friday night. As time marches on, it certainly does, doesn't it? Time marches on. Tonight is Dedi's Yahrzeit. 3 years since the passing of Oded Graucher, Dedi Graucher. The Yahrzeit of those who perished on 9/11 was past Shabbat, 23rd of Elul. And, of course, the 25th anniversary in the secular calendar is coming up on Friday. So here it is, Labor Day, unofficial end of summer. It is the final week of the year 5786. The brand new year begins on Friday night. Rosh Hashanah, Shabbos, and Sunday. And wishing and hoping that all the terrible things of this past year will be eliminated, and all the brachot, all the amazing and positive news of the new year will take place ASAP as soon as possible. A lot of schools off today. Some, I would assume, are in session because they're trying to get days in before the holiday begins on Friday night. But I would assume that for most, it's a real day off on this final unofficial end of summer. And we're here. We're here live on a Monday, Labor Day. How do you like that? Want to thank those who've been giving $43 at fjbunity.org in honor of the 43rd anniversary of JM and the AM, which is 4 days away. Wow. In 4 days, we can officially say that it's been a complete 43 years that we have been doing this. Started Erev Rosh Hashanah back in 1983. Wow. And with your help, we've been able to continue it. It really is. It really, you know, with the whole concept of supporting content and supporting a, you know, a great media or medium that you love. We introduced that with our first fundraiser back in 1984, and since then, you've been the most generous and amazing audience, to say the least. And every time you keep giving, we're able to just march on with an amazing concept that we call JM and the AM, which affords a live experience for everybody, a live gathering place for those who care about our core values and our tradition. Every single day. Every day we get the opportunity to do this. Plus, we've added live lunches. We added a JM Sunday, which will hopefully be back soon. We've added all these things to make it an even more enhanced live experience at a time in our history when the live presentations are dwindling. We are just marching along, thank God. Anyway, Baruch Hashem. If you want to support us and pay tribute to 43, give any amount in the denomination of 43, fjbunity.org, fjbunity.org. Feel free to comment on the app on this Labor Day morning. Listener Andrew has declared Am Yisrael Chai. And listener Tikva, Achyanit Tikva, says Boker Tov V'Shavua Tov. She's right. Judy Landy wants to hear Tekaba Shofar from Jep. Listener Sandy's wishing everybody a Ksivach Simatova, happy, healthy, and sweet new year. Yeah, how right she is, wishing everybody a very happy, healthy, and sweet new year. What can I say? We want everyone to have a happy, healthy, and sweet new year. No doubt about that.
So what's the real name of the Takaba Chauffeur song? What's the real name? I'm trying to see here. Is it Times of Joy? No. Oh, is it Return My Children? Maybe. We'll do this one from Jep, and we'll see if this is the song that Judy Landy is referring to or not. I can't remember the actual name. Let's see. It's not this one. We're going through everything here. Could it be In the Mountains? From Town to Town? Maybe it's From Town to Town. Anyway, hey, it's Almost the Aseret Shmei Tshuva. We'll do the Return My Children selection, Jep volume number 2. It's JM in the AM.

0: 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Golly, it's on the background to our news from Israel coming up. Plenty happening here on a Monday, Labor Day morning. What do I mean by plenty? I mean plenty of music. And of course, our Goal Watcher coming up with Morning Chizuk. Those of you who want to give $43 to commemorate our 43rd anniversary on the air, which will be this coming Friday, feel free, and I thank you for the support. 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Galei Tzahal, Israel Army Radio, 2 p.m. newscast is next. We say Boker Tov from JM in the AM.
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Ooh. Kedai.

JM in the AM, It Starts With You is done by Aryeh Kunstler. It's a brand new one. Pretty amazing single here at JM in the AM. Avram Fried, Haneshama Yoredes, opening up the 7 o'clock hour for us. It's also a brand new one here at JM in the AM. Monday morning on this Labor Day, it's the 7th of September, day 25 in the month of Elul. Yontif is Friday night. The brand new year begins, 5787 on Friday night. 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Please keep in mind, Shalom Avraham and Peshaleah. Shalom Avraham and Peshaleah. Rivka Naomi Bashalam Ischana. Rivka Naomi Bashalam Ischana. Frey Rafur Shalema. And of course, we thank you for that. I hope everyone was able to take advantage of all the amazing Slicha services. I cannot believe how many there were. So many Slicha services this past Saturday night. With great music and kumzitzes and cantorial pieces. Whatever it is that helps you reach spiritual heights at this time of year, I hope you were able to experience it. And kol hakavod to everybody who led those services. Whole thing was pretty amazing, frankly. Kol hakavod, kol hakavod. Please keep in mind Yisrael Noach ben Leia for Refuah Shleima. Yisrael Noach ben Leia for Refuah Shleima. It is a Monday, Labor Day morning. 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

0: from the Shall Have It Orchestra and Singers, Shuvu Eli. Late, great Shimon Kugel before that with Shuvu Eli here at JM in the AM. You heard the Hashivenu. Yehuda Green, of course, here at JM in the AM. Yeah. A lot of great slichas, I must say. A lot of great slichas out there. I hope everybody had an opportunity to go to one that was uplifting and inspiring. Whatever it is that, whatever it was that inspired you, the chazanim, the kumzitz, the 20 minutes of a very popular song like Hashivenu or Shema Kolenu, whatever the case may be. I hope it did the job. Check out our community calendar online, NachumSiegel.com/events, NachumSiegel.com/events. 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Again, that's AF@NachumSiegel.com. It's a Monday. It's Labor Day. Thanks for tuning in. This coming Friday night begins the holiday of Rosh Hashanah. It is about to begin the brand new year of 5787. Pretty amazing. Baruch Hashem, we've gotten to this point. Thank God, thank God. And we're hoping that as we put the old year behind us, we're hoping for peace, prosperity, plenty of brachot, hopefully some wonderful things, many wonderful things for all people and all families, and of course for the entire family of the Jewish people, the nation of Israel. Please God, please God. I want to thank those who've been supporting us by giving $43 or whatever denomination of 43 you want to our current campaign. It's in celebration of our 43rd anniversary, which is this Friday, 43 years of JM and the AM. Wow, it's coming up on half a century. And those of you out there who have a great appreciation for this gathering place, as we call it, that we have on a daily basis, give and give what you can. Be sponsors, be supporters. 43rd anniversary this Friday. Go to fjbunity.org. Again, go to fjbunity.org. And thank you very, very much. We march toward the new year. Of course, Rabbi Goldwasser is going to be joining us in a moment. I want to remind you that Rabbi Goldwasser will be speaking on the topic of tshuva at the Young Israel of East Brunswick. That's the evening of Thursday, the 17th of September. It's a week from Thursday night. Circle your calendar. No matter where you are, it is worth a ride from far and wide to come hear Rabbi Goldwasser on this topic of tshuva. So again, please make sure to circle your calendar and make it a point to be there. It's the fourth year in a row that he's doing this at the Young Israel of East Brunswick, and it's an amazing presentation each and every year. The aforementioned Rabbi David Goldwasser, his words, Zechanishmas Harav Zeb and Rabbi Yosef Alevi, and Zechanishmas Esther Bas Rabbi Yosef Alevi. Here is Rabbi David Goldwasser with Morning Chizuk.
1: Good morning. We learn Rabbi Meir Oimer, Gedola Tshuva, greatest Tshuva, Shebishvil Yochid Sheasa Tshuva, because of one person that repents, Moichlin Lechol HaOlam Kulo, the entire world is forgiven. The actions of the nations of the world do not have an effect on the universe. That's the difference between Klal Yisrael and the Averis, or the sins of the rest of the world. There is not any connection that is impacted by their Averis. With this, we can also understand why there is a double punishment. Loko b'kiflayim. The fact is that the sin of the Jewish nation is double, because there's the sin itself, and then the greater negative effect that pulsates throughout the world. We say in our personal prayer for forgiveness, Uschaperli, forgive me for my sins, for my transgressions, for anything that I've done before you. And may all of those things which I have taken away from your great name be once again fulfilled. On the other hand, the Nechama, the comfort that Klal Yisrael has, is a double comfort, because tshuva me'ahava, when a person repents out of love, it turns every avera, every sin, into a schus, into a merit, and it brings us closer to Hashem. The great Rabbi Yisrael Abuchatzera was known as the Baba Sali. He was born in Morocco to a distinguished rabbinic family. He was renowned, a legendary Talmudic scholar, someone who loved Klal Yisrael, and a holy man who performed miracles through his prayers. On one of the trips that he took from Morocco to the Holy Land, there was a violent storm that arose at the sea. The skies turned dark, the winds turned fierce, and the walls of the water slammed into the ship. The captain called out to all the passengers that were on the ship that the ship was in danger of capsizing. Baba Sali remained below the deck. He was in his cabin. It was Shabbos, and he was immersed in his tefillos and learning. When the Gabbai told him how terrible the circumstances are, Baba Sali responded that he wanted to make Kiddush. The Gabbai was puzzled. He thought that the tzaddik perhaps did not understand what he told him, what was happening, how the sea was raging. However, he brought the cup to Baba Sali. He poured the wine. Baba Sali recited the Kiddush with great kavana. He took a little bit wine, and then he went up to the deck with the shiurei mitzvah, the remaining wine from the Kiddush. He went over to the railing on the side of the ship and poured that remainder of the Kiddush into the raging waters below. Immediately, the sea quieted and the storm abated. The people on board could not believe the sight and were inspired with a strong emunah in Hashem. When the ship docked, the passengers were disembarking. Each one tried to offer Baba Sali a reward. They thanked him and they kissed his hand. However, Baba Sali would accept nothing. In his self-effacing manner, he quietly stated, "All that happens in this world is from Hashem." This has been Rabbi David Goldwasser, bringing you Morning Chizuk. Have a nice day.

JM in the AM with Yosef Chaim and Shema Kolenu. Before that, Shema Kolenu from our friends up at Waterbury. JM in the AM, good morning. Labor Day Monday here in the USA. Coming up on the brand new year of 5787 this coming Friday night, Rosh Hashanah, pay tribute to our 43rd anniversary of JM in the AM, which happens this Friday, by going to fjbunity.org, fjbunity.org, and clicking on the $43 sponsorship in honor of our 43rd anniversary. And we thank you very, very much. Without your support, it would be impossible to do all this, frankly. So thank you very, very much. Got a note from listener Sina. Mazel tov to my number one daughter, Shoshana Gifter of Staten Island, whose birthday is today, the 7th. Shoshana, you're an amazing daughter, wife, mother, and bubby, and on top of all that, a highly accomplished professional whose education to the children and staff of Challenge Early Intervention continues to earn you their admiration and respect. From the day you were born, thanks for the Labor Day labor, right up to this very minute, you are the proverbial gift that keeps on giving in so many ways. And if this all sounds familiar, it's because it just never gets old. Wishing you a great year, a fabulous year ahead, and many more happy birthdays and good health till 120. With much love, Ima. P.S. I really tried to write a new message, but this one was just too perfect to change.

just like you. Wow. So she signed it Emo. We know her, of course, as listener Cena, who is supposedly starting off the brand new year without the month-long cold that she had. Thank God. Thank God she's starting off the year with without that. And she's still down in the Sunshine State getting set to kick off the brand new year. All right. JM in the AM, Monday morning, Labor Day. Thanks for joining us. Much appreciated. How about this one from Jep at JM in the AM?

JM in the AM with Shirley Williger wrapping up the hour. Baruch Hashanah here at JM in the AM. Those are words we'll say on Shabbos and Sunday during Musaf. Let's see. What do we do before that? Before that, we had the Baruch Hashanah or the Rosh Hashanah medley done by Uncle Maishi. Jep from town to town. That's the one with the Kaaba chauffeur. Glad we were able to find that. Feel free to comment on the app. Go to the NSN, Nachum Segal Network app for Android and iPhone, and comment away. The Asei Manu from the Mila Hashem Eli. Which track is that? Because I don't think this song is called Asei Manu. So Jay Dykeman, let us know what track that is. We're curious. Don't forget our good friend Matis Weingast. It's on the Chesed page, NachumSegal.com/Chesed, for our Elul Chesed campaign. You can give there to the accessibility fund for Matis and his home. Baruch Matityahu Chaim Ben Batya. Please be as generous as possible. Baruch Matityahu Chaim Ben Batya. Those of you who'd like to commemorate our 43rd anniversary, it's this coming Friday. You can give $43 right now by going to FJ. I thought I heard something there. By going to FJBUnity.org again. 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

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You heard Shofar done by Yosef Gestetner, brand new. Lipa with Shana Tova, that's brand new here at JM in the AM. Good morning, all. It's hour number three. Thanks for joining us. 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Big school and work week ahead starting tomorrow. Make sure to join us here between 6 and 9 a.m. for JM and the AM. You won't want to miss it. I can tell you that much. You won't want to miss it. No way. You'll want to be part of it. That I can guarantee you. I remind you, we have an amazing schedule here today, including at 9 a.m. Eastern Time. It'll be May Irmi Lim, done in memory of Mayor Weingarten. The word is Yachel, Hochalti, Ochila. It is Rabbi Benji Kramer explaining all of those. Again, it's Yud Chet Lamed, Yachel, Hochalti, Ochila. Ochila is a big word, of course, in our high holiday service, in our high holiday liturgy. He'll explain all that at 9 a.m. Eastern Time during May Irmi Lim right here on NSN. I want to thank those who are giving $43 to commemorate our 43rd anniversary. 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Listener Ruvain says, well, I'm one of those at work. Yep, I know. Believe me, I know the feeling. I know the feeling. It is great to be here. I'm a bit jealous of those who are getting the day off. But anyway, whether you're off or not today, thanks for listening in and enjoying us here at JM and AM and the Nahum Segal Network. Tune in again tomorrow and all through the week as we get set for Rosh Hashanah Friday night. What else is there to remind everybody about? It's a big holiday season. 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Chaim David is next. 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

There you go, from the Gune Chassidei Boston. That's right. The Boston Chassidim with Areshes Faseinu. Words we'll say on Rosh Hashanah. Actually, we'll say it the second day of Rosh Hashanah this year. Dudu Fisher before that, Uva Shofar from the Unisana Tokef portion of davening this coming Shabbos and Sunday. Chaim David with the Kabbah Shofar at JM in the AM. Monday morning, Labor Day, Meir Milim with Rabbi Benji Kramer coming up a quarter of an hour from now, 9 a.m. Eastern Time. He'll discuss the word Ochila, Yachil. Feel free to comment on the app. Go to the NSN, Nahum Segal Network app for Android and iPhone, and comment away. 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The big anniversary is this coming Friday. Wow. Hard to believe, huh? Yeah, don't worry. I'm finding it hard to believe also. Go to our Chesed page to see what you could support before the start of the year. We have some great options on the page. NahumSegal.com/Chesed. Also, you could check out our events page, our community calendar, NahumSegal.com/events. A reminder that Rabbi Goldwasser is going to be speaking a week from Thursday night on the 17th of September on the topic of tshuva at the Young Israel of East Brunswick. Try your hardest to be there. It'll no doubt be a very inspiring night, that I could tell you. More coming up. It's JM in the AM.

The Sefer is from Shlomo Stauber, words we start saying on Friday night. Monday morning, Labor Day.

0: name?
1: Chaim Subar is going to wrap up a Monday for us here at JMNAM with Haneshamalach. Words from Slichos. Thanks so much for joining us. We're here all week long, please God. Beginning of the school year, beginning of the serious part of the work year. Here we are. Make us part of your morning every single morning here at JMNAM. Keep us going. We're celebrating 43 years this coming Friday. We'd appreciate any $43 donation we get to keep us going here at JMNAM. It's much appreciated. Go to fjbunity.org, fjbunity.org, and I thank you very, very much, everybody who are everybody who's a listener supporter of this show and of this network. It is flattering, and we thank you very, very much. Kala says, good morning. Thanks for working on Labor Day. Great music selection. Can you play You're Never Alone by Avram Free? Check with us tomorrow. Put it in earlier tomorrow. We'll see if we can get to it. A good gebench, York Simatova. Thank you for that. Much appreciated. As we said, Chaim Subar to wrap things up at JM in the AM.

My brothers and sisters in Israel, we are with you. It's your favorite America's one and only Jewish Moments in the Morning radio program, heard on listeners-sponsored digital radio. Round the world, the web at NahumSiegel.com and the Nahum Siegel Network, and of course, the beloved NSN app. Wraps up an amazing Monday, Labor Day here at JM and the AM. Thanks so much for tuning in. Tomorrow we're back starting at 6 a.m. Right, Benji Kramer with Meir Milim is next. Keep it here all day long for amazing music and more. And if you're traveling today, keep it here. We'll keep you company as you wrap up Labor Day with a nice road trip or heading back home, whatever the case may be. Have a fabulous Monday. Till tomorrow, Nahum Siegel reminding you, remember the past, live the present, and trust the future.

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Coming up next, our wonderful music mix right here at the Nachum Segal Network. 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

0: 5 minutes after 6 a.m. Good morning, everybody. My name is Nahum Siegel. Welcome to a Tuesday. This is your Jewish Moments in the Morning radio program.
1: Hi.

JM in the AM with the one and only Reb Shlomo Kaulbach. Return again. Oh, yes. It's that time of year, isn't it? Oh, it certainly is. Talking about tshuva, shuvu, returning. Getting back to a brand new season, a brand new school year. And, of course, most importantly, the brand new year. As we get set for Rosh Hashanah this coming Friday night, the brand new year of 5787, as we experience this first week of Slichas, fourth week of Slichas in the Sephardic community, and as we march forward on this final week of Elul toward the brand new year, the Day of Judgment, and of course the Day of Declaration of the one and only being the king, being the ruler of our beloved universe. Yeah, sounds philosophical, but it's the reality at this point. We are very close to Rosh Hashanah. Shlomo Kaulbach with Return Again, Barosh Hashanah, done by Nochi Cronin Company. Mordechai Ben David with Barosh Hashanah. You heard B'Sefer Chaim from Yossi Rose, B'Sefer Chaim from Benny Friedman, David Gabay brand new with Melech, and of course Regesh, Mo Dani opening things up, and we say good morning. Welcome to a Tuesday on this 8th day of September, day number 26 in the month of Elul. The year is 5786, Tufshin Pei Vav, soon to be 5787. Big thank you to those who are supporting us this time of year by commemorating our 43rd anniversary. We start season number 44 of JM and the AM this coming Friday. And this week we begin the brand new 15th season of the Nachum Segal Network, where you can go ahead and you can tune in 24 hours a day. At the minimum, hear great music. Certainly hear some great live programming. Certainly hear some wonderful interviews. Certainly hear some fantastic original material all through the day and night on NSN. And I thank everybody. I thank everybody who's listening around the world. As I've been saying, our U.S. audience continues to grow in different cities, which is amazing, especially here in the East. But in Israel, we're growing like crazy, and I think one of the major factors is that people are waking up to the replay of JM and the AM on NSN. And then, of course, staying tuned in the afternoon, just after 1 o'clock, for the regular live JM and the AM broadcast that you're listening to right now. So all of that together has just called for an amazing reaction, increased growth, and just an unbelievable feeling for us here that we are able to continue doing what we do on a daily basis all these years. Thank you so much, everybody. It is much appreciated. Feel free to comment on the app. Go to the NSN, Nachum Segal Network app for Android and iPhone, and comment away. Want to acknowledge those who are starting school today. A lot of folks in New York, New Jersey, around the country, maybe even around the world, kicking things off on this Tuesday. Day one of school for many. For others, it'll be tomorrow. For others, it may be Thursday. For others, it may be the beginning of next week. But that'll be it. We're in the groove. We're getting set for the 5787 school year. And a great way to start every single morning is by putting on JM in the AM. That's right. Blasting it throughout the house, putting it on in the car during carpool. This is the most amazing way for a family to get up in the morning, for a family to head to school, for a bus to pick up, I don't know, 25, 35, 45 kids and have appropriate programming on the bus. This is it. This is the way to do it. So spread the word, and I thank you. And keep in mind, there are many ways to listen to this great radio show. Obviously, NachumSegal.com, the free Nachum Segal Network app, which is pretty remarkable. And you could also use the live network phone line, 605-562-4400, literally. 605-562-4400. You could use the phone line and tune in live. And that is a great resource, a great way, a fantastic method to tune into JM and the AM on a daily basis.
Simple as that. So there you have it. That's the story. We're getting set for holiday season on Friday night. We're getting ready for Rosh Hashanah, Yom Kippur, Sukkot. We have our Elul Chesed campaign going on. 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You'll see the link to the GoFundMe campaign for the Weingast family. JM in the AM Tuesday morning. How you doing, everybody? Thanks for joining us. How about commenting on the app? 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Listener Andrew declares, I'm Yisroel Chai. That's right. Now more than ever. Now more than ever. Judy Landy wants to hear, the Schwebel Scharf and Levine. Aresh Esfaseinu. Nice choice. Words that we'll say on Sunday, the second day of the holiday. See if we can get to that. Yeah, lots going on. Lots to take care of. Oh, later on in the show, first of all, L.E.Y. Katz, who's been in the leadership role in Teaneck, New Jersey for God knows how long, he'll stop by with New Year's greetings later on in hour number two. Hour number three, the book is entitled Inspired by Time, The Transformative Journey from Elul to Simchas Torah. Rabbi Yehoshua Frankenhus, I hope I have that pronounced properly. He wrote the book. We'll have a chance to speak with him coming up. He wrote the book Miracle Baby, you may remember, about the rabbi who was 88 years old and had a son. Remember that? Rabbi Tzvi Kushelevsky. He wrote the book Miracle Baby, Rabbi Frankenhus. So we will speak with him coming up, get a little perspective on what we should be keeping in mind during Elul, during Slichus, during the upcoming holiday of Rosh Hashanah, et cetera, et cetera. We'll do that coming up in hour number three this morning here at JM in the AM. Also, Avrami has a live lunch at 11 a.m. Rabbi Dr. David Hertzberg at 9 a.m. Saw Rabbi Hertzberg last week, had an opportunity to wish to make Sivach Simatova a happy, healthy, and sweet new year. He's doing amazing work for us every Tuesday at 9 a.m. with Israel at 78. Can't thank him enough. So there's a lot going on. There's plenty happening, and we're very proud of all of this. I am very, very happy to say, Baruch Hashem. And there you have it. JM in the AM on a Tuesday morning as we get set to welcome everyone back to school, to welcome everyone back to carpools, to welcome everyone back to a regular routine. I was in my parking lot this morning. There must have been double the number of cars than usual. The last, 3 weeks or so, you could navigate through the parking lot through, a million empty spaces. This morning, post-Labor Day, woo-hoo, every space taken. Simple as that. More coming up. It's the Sucker Drawer at JM in the AM.

0: JM in the AM. Habane done by Donnie Schiff. That is brand new. Literally just got it in the last 24 hours. Before that, Zusha and Akiva together with Choose Life. Rami Spitz had Anila Dodi, Shuvu Eli from Yehuda Green, who I hear was spectacular Saturday night with Slichus in New York City. Yisachar Dror, Tfilat HaBanim, to open up that set. 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It is a brand new season. Season number 44 of JM and the AM starts Friday. Season number 15 of NSN, the Nachum Segal Network, starts now, this week. And I thank all of you for tuning in. Enjoy all of our amazing programming. Of Rami with a live lunch at 11 a.m. Eastern Time coming up later today. Make sure to have us on in your office all day long. Great background. Great background in your office. On a long drive, great background. Heading somewhere, I don't know, in Lakewood for an event. Long drive, go to Baltimore, go to Harrisburg. Trying to think of all the recent places I've been hearing people driving to. Galei Tzal, Israel Army Radio, 2 p.m. newscast is next. Boker Tov from JM the AM.
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There it is. It's brand new. Sachi Majeski and Moshe Auslander with that amazing selection. Really nice job, I must say. Another Yid is the name of that one here at JM in the AM. And by the way, here's what we have to do. Back in June, you may recall, we were in touch with Mendy Warch, and we said we got to get him into the studio and just make everyone understand what all this Thank You Hashem and TYH Boys and TYH Music is all about. Like, just get it all out there in an organized fashion so people can understand what this project is and just how effective it's been over all these months and years. And I noticed that there is a Chol HaMoed concert that's been announced, TYH Live, Thank You Hashem, TYH Music, the TYH Boys, Sukkot 26. It's happening Thursday, Chol HaMoed, starting at 7 p.m. at the Lawrence High School. And who will be among the headliners? Look at this. Mendy Warch, Moshe Auslander, and the MC, Brother Sachi. Yeah. Sachi Majeski. He seems to be the hottest thing in the MC world right now. And trust me, I'm looking and watching very carefully. Your tickets are available at tyh.org/live. And now it may be an idea to bring Mendy Warch and Sachi into our studio sometime before Sukkot. I may even relax the rules and not make them come out here early in the morning. Maybe do it during the day and then play it on JM in the AM, because I really want to get to the bottom of this whole thing and talk about this whole TYH revolution. So there's the song, Sachi and Moshe together with another Yid, and the concert's coming up, and maybe we'll have this this great exploration of TYH on JM in the AM at some point. Thanks for tuning in. We're talking here on a JM in the AM Tuesday morning broadcast about the TYH revolution. Want to thank everybody who's giving to our campaign. Big, big thank you. $43 to commemorate the 43rd anniversary of JM in the AM. Big thank you. You can go to fjbunity.org. Please keep in mind, Yisrael Noach ben Leah for Refuah Shleima. Yisrael Noach ben Leah for Refuah Shleima. Much appreciated. Feel free to comment on the app. Go to the NSN, Nachum Segal Network app, for Android and iPhone, and comment away. I actually got a note, or I should say we got an app comment from listener Terry, who's among our greatest supporters and encouragers. Listening from Efrat, much shorter commute to work. Oh, I'm sure. JM&AM is keeping me company while I menu prep for the Chagim. Yeah, they've got 2 days. Shabbos Sunday. Yeah, even in Israel. Wishing all Shana Tova. Shana Tova to you, Terry, and thank you for everything. Later on in this show, Eliy Katz is going to join us. He's been in the leadership of Teaneck, New Jersey for a long, long time. He'll speak to us as the brand new year approaches. Hour number three, you can go to artscroll.com and order the brand new book, Rabbi Yehoshua Frankenhaus, with Inspired by Time. Inspired by Time, the transformative journey from Elul to Simchas Torah. We get to speak with the author coming up in hour number three this morning here at JM in the AM. So much going on, just amazing. So much happening, I must say. Baruch Hashem. So there are a lot of words, of course, a lot of phrases that are said quite often in general, but especially this time of year, as we know. And among them are the words Shema Kolenu. And some of the renditions are really pretty amazing, frankly. Here's one from Ephraim Mendelssohn at JM in the AM.

0: 7 the a.m. Chaim Subar with Hanashamalach. Ephraim Mendelssohn before that with Shema Koleinu. JMM, good morning. 3 days away from Erev Rosh Hashanah on our 43rd anniversary here at JM in the AM. First day of school for many today, some tomorrow, some Thursday, some next week, but many, many throughout the country and throughout the world today. So good luck to everybody. Make it a great 5787 school year ahead. To all the principals and faculty members, students, parents, everybody, make it a very successful school year, please God, for all involved. And make sure to be tuned into JM and AM every single day. It's one of the secrets, to a great educational year. starting your day off properly. Starting your day off properly, not your day off. But even on your day off, you should listen in. That's right. Rabbi David Goldwasser's words, Zechanishmas Harav Zeben Yosef Alevi and Zechanishmas Esther Basser Yosef Alevi. Here is Rabbi David Goldwasser with Morning Chizuk.
1: Good morning. We read a pasuk in Devarim, Ubikashta Misham, from there you will seek Hashem, Umatsasa, and you will find him, Kisidreshenu Bechol Levavcha Bechol Nafshecha, because you sought him out with all your heart and all your soul. The Vilna Gaon asks the question, why does it begin in Lashon Rabbim, the plural, Uvikashtem, and you will seek him out? However, in the middle of the Pasuk, it says, Umatsasa, and you will find him. That is in Lashon Yochid, or the singular tense. The Gaon says that the reason is because we have a Gemara. It says in the Talmud in Rosh Hashanah, this one prayed and was answered. This one prayed and was not answered. Why was the first one answered and the second one wasn't? Because one prayed a tefillah shlema, a complete prayer. He or she was answered. V'zelo ispalel tefillah shlema. But the one that did not pray a complete prayer, lo nana. That person was not answered. What's the difference between the two prayers? One had proper kavana, the feeling and the intention, and the second was, as we say, mitzvah sanoshim ilumuda. It was just going through the motions. Because of that, the pasuk says, uvikashtem, there will be many who will pray, but only those that pray with great kavana, only those that are devoted to their prayer, certainly will be answered. The Shartzion Balocha answers that if an individual only prayed with his mouth, it is not considered shlema, because his heart is absent. V'rachmana liba boy, and Hashem requires the service of the heart. We find that when Chana went to Shiloh with Elkanah, she was observed praying by Eli HaKohen. So the pasuk says, we saw v'chano himidaberes alibo, that Chana was praying, Raksva Seonaos Vekola Lo Yishamea. Only her lips were moving. However, you could not hear her voice. One can never tell the effect of even the simplest person's prayers. No one should ever be discouraged, God forbid, chas v'shalom, but to remember that each and every day we have a power beyond human comprehension of praying. The great tzaddik, Rabbi Menachem Mendel of Rimonov, once said, in the Tefillah of Shmon Esrei, I have in mind all of those people that have requested that I pray for them. An individual standing nearby asked, how is it possible in that small amount of time that you can mention everybody? He said, what I do is I engrave all of their requests on my heart. When I daven, I open up my heart and I say, Ribono Shel Olam, Hashem, read everything that is written there. This has been Rabbi David Goldwasser, bringing you Morning Chizuk. Have a nice day.

0: with words we'll say this weekend. Yeah, from the liturgy of the high holidays, it's Chamol. Shlemy Dax here at JM in the AM. Tuesday morning, first day of school for plenty of people. For some, it's later in the week. For some, it's next week. But hey, we're starting our new season of the Nachum Segal Network. We're celebrating our 44th anniversary this Friday of JM in the AM. So for us, it's a new beginning, and I'm glad you're aboard. No better way to start your day than with us here at JM in the AM. And one of the people who could attest to that fact, who knows about the impact of this show over the last many decades, and in return, I can tell you about the impact that his leadership has had on Teaneck and Bergen counties, the one and only Eliy Katz, who, of course, served as mayor of Teaneck and continues in many different governmental positions and many informal positions as well, helping the community far and wide. Eliy Katz, a pleasure to welcome you back to JM in the AM.
1: Good morning, Nachum. It's an honor to be back.
0: I appreciate that. How are things in Teaneck, New Jersey?
1: Things are going well until you mentioned the first day of school. All of a sudden, I started getting those stomach bubbles, you know? It's like when I see on the CVS window, back to school sales, I get scared. I get, you know...
0: But I would assume you're finished with school, am I right?
1: Finished, but I still have a little bit of PTSD, you know? But I tell everybody, I tell my kids, school is very important. You learn a lot, even if you don't think you're learning a lot.
0: That's the message.
1: That's the truth.
0: That's the message.
1: Because, you know, some people are not school people.
0: Those who are academically challenged, you just got your marching orders.
1: That's
0: you got your message from Eliy Katz. Even if you think you're not learning
1: you're absorbing.
0: You are learning
1: whether
0: and
1: it's
0: absorbing.
1: The social aspect, whether it's...
0: Did it take you till now in your life to figure this out? Or you knew this already in your 20s and your 30s? Like, when did you figure all this out?
1: When I had kids in upper, 7th, 8th grade. That's when I started realizing
0: it hit you.
1: How important it is, yes.
0: Wow. What a message.
1: Yes.
0: What about summer camps? Is that also important?
1: Summer camps are great. You know,
0: that's important educationally or not, in your opinion?
1: Educationally, it gives them an opportunity to be by themselves, especially the sleepaway camps. It gives them an opportunity to mingle, meet new friends, because, you know, it's not like the friends from school or the friends from town.
0: Right.
1: People come from all over the place. So, yeah, summer camps are also really great.
0: You got the right answers this morning.
1: I studied. I was up last night watching YouTube videos, and I found an amazing YouTuber, too.
0: So you crammed for this
1: I did.
0: For this conversation.
1: Like, I did all my tests growing up, night before.
0: It was an all-nighter. But you don't look weary, I'll tell you that much.
1: Trust me, it was an all-nighter for me.
0: You look fresh and ready to start the brand new week.
1: Shake and bake today. It was a good holiday weekend.
0: How many different places over the weekend did you visit? Was this a low-key Labor Day weekend for you, or this was a very active,
1: you know,
0: let's get to as many Bergen County places as possible weekend?
1: I'm very disappointed. I wasn't invited to even one barbecue. It really, like...
0: Unusual.
1: I know. Sometimes
0: that's
1: I'm
0: strange.
1: On three or four barbecues.
0: Even on your own block? Your neighbors?
1: Not one barbecue. I smelled a lot of great barbecues. I know my neighbors had barbecues.
0: And it was good weather. It's not like you're at. It's not like people...
1: It was like when I was walking by, they're quickly like, oh, close the shades, Eliy Katz is walking by.
0: Interesting. Do you think this is a new trend or it's an aberration?
1: I don't know. I'm getting a little nervous and maybe it's time to start looking to move.
0: One of the things that people constantly talk about when it comes to Teaneck, New Jersey is the kosher restaurant scene.
1: Yes.
0: There are a couple of updates. First
1: yes.
0: of all, Nobo open and under new management, right? They're
1: yes.
0: like they're doing nicely over there.
1: Yep.
0: I had the pleasure of being there recently.
1: The Korean Soul Bites is open.
0: Soul Bites is open. They're all talking about the chicken wings.
1: Yeah, the chicken wings, and he also makes chicken tenders. I specifically asked him yesterday.
0: That was your influence.
1: You know, well, I didn't ask. Yes, it was. I'm going to take credit for
0: that. And you know about menus. You know about what works.
1: I know a thing or two about chicken tenders, that's
0: yes.
1: for sure. You know, I wear my trophies.
0: How many years in a row was Chopsticks the number one kosher restaurant in Bergen County? How many years in a row did that?
1: Chopsticks is now going on 30 years
0: wow.
1: since we opened.
0: What do you think? Of the 30, they were number one how many years? How many years?
1: 32 years.
0: Wow, that many, huh?
1: That's how many.
0: Pretty amazing.
1: The most amazing Chinese food, Chopsticks, ChopsticksUSA.com. Yes, the most amazing Chinese food here in Teaneck on West Englewood Avenue, Restaurant Row. And come check it out.
0: Then I wasn't sure because you have an obligation, obviously, to promote all the places in town, which I get.
1: And I do that
0: all
1: the time.
0: You were in Middle Feast, and I heard all that you had to say. And I was saying to myself, I wonder if this is, you know, a bit of an exaggeration. I've been in there. The place is fantastic.
1: The place is fantastic. You don't think
0: they're
1: it's
0: off
1: gonna
0: to
1: be
0: a
1: fantastic.
0: Really good start.
1: Because
0: right.
1: The
0: you
1: menu
0: don't,
1: is not like massive.
0: It's a limited menu.
1: It's a limited menu.
0: And it's new, and you wonder if they're going to get the job done, and they are
1: and,
0: at the top
1: and
0: of their
1: everybody
0: game.
1: Everybody I take, and yeah. everybody who goes, says the same thing. It's the best that they've ever had.
0: And I could see, obviously,
1: and by the
0: from
1: way,
0: here.
1: The portions are very large. The prices right. are very reasonable. Prices, the service is good.
0: But the portions is right.
1: Yeah, the portions
0: very, very
1: are
0: large.
1: Huge.
0: And
1: they're doing something really, really, really
0: And from my vantage
1: there.
0: Point here,
1: yes.
0: you could see a very active lunch and dinner.
1: So. Yes. Middle Feast on West Englewood Avenue.
0: Middle Feast.
1: 190 West Englewood Avenue.
0: Any other updates that we should know about? We'd like to get our guys from Poppy's back on West Englewood Avenue.
1: Save Poppy's.
0: The July fire was not a favor to us.
1: July 11th. I remember that day. I was actually in Italy when I got the... So it was the time difference was there, and the manager texted us letting me know that there was a fire on at the building.
0: Wow.
1: And I know some landlords love fires. I do not. I do not. Yeah. It eats at me. I've had
0: this
1: some...
0: tenant doesn't like him either, although it did get me the T-neck, I must say.
1: That is true. People may not remember that. You know, that's true. The way you were feeling when you had your fire is exactly how I feel every time there is a fire.
0: And thank God no loss of life, nobody injured, but still impacting the community, obviously. Now Poppy's Fialkov's is on Cedar Lane.
1: The merchants also, they have to be displaced. I have two tenants that are upstairs.
0: Correct.
1: That Thomas is working very hard to try to get them back in. And I don't know where they've been in limbo for the last 2 months.
0: The only benefit, a lot less breakfast traffic on West Englewood Avenue. That's like, I don't even know if that's a benefit. That's the only real change.
1: Right.
0: But we got to get, they're on Cedar Lane now.
1: Yes.
0: And we'd love to get them back here. Is there a timetable, Ellie Katz?
1: There's not a timetable yet on Poppy's. Unfortunately, they're still doing their investigative work. The insurance companies are still talking to each other. So there is nothing yet that they have come up with.
0: If I asked you if I'd have a bagel from West Englewood on Hanukkah, you would say likely yes or likely not or 50-50?
1: I would say unless it's a very, very early Hanukkah this year, like sometime in... No, I would say no. That's the answer.
0: Oh, boy.
1: Yes.
0: Pre-Pesach bagel?
1: Maybe. Yes, God willing.
0: Maybe a pre-Pesach bagel.
1: Yes, it'll come back better, stronger.
0: How are people like me on this block going to survive without choices before noon? I have no choices before noon, right? There's nothing open before noon. Although Chopsticks, I think, is 11:30,
1: Chopsticks
0: right?
1: is 11:30. Right. You got Chickies is 11:30.
0: Maybe Dougie's 11:30.
1: Dougie's is 11:30. You have

0: was always there, and that they were around for also close to 27 years.
1: Yeah, long time.
0: Before all right. Sushi was a thing where you can get sushi like in a candy store.
1: Right.
0: Oh, then we have the World of Goodies that's opened.
1: That's right.
0: The most amazing candy store.
1: Boy, oh boy, so much happening.
0: How about the, have you been to the new place next to Dougie's?
1: Yes. Also done very well.
0: Was it TKO Oi?
1: The taco place. We call it the taco place.
0: We call it the taco place. I'm amazed how busy that place is also.
1: Yeah, very good
0: They've got such great reviews.
1: Yeah. So
0: People love it.
1: A lot of good choices. But Teaneck and Bergen County is not just kosher food.
0: No.
1: There are other things going on as well. Any updates as the year comes to an end? Anything you'd like to say to the community about Teaneck?
0: Well, we do have a Teaneck Day coming up in, I think it's October. I don't know the exact date. That's going to be a fun day for the community. Fireworks and games and rides and stuff like that.
1: Where is that central location?
0: Voti Park.
1: Very nice.
0: Yes. And what else do we have? I mean, we have a bunch of holidays coming up next few weeks. A lot of eating.
1: Say that again. What's happening now with the town leadership?
0: The mayor is Mayor Mark Schwartz, right. A classmate of mine from high school.
1: And that stays till when?
0: Stays till January.
1: Okay.
0: And maybe this will be the first place I will announce publicly, but I'm not running again after 30 years. I'm going to be...
1: I will not be
0: on the council come January 1. The election is in November. The new candidates or the winners take their position in January, and I will not be part of that class. After 30 years.
1: This is a bombshell.
0: I know. You heard it here first.
1: This is a political explosion.
0: Yes, but I'm not going anywhere. I'm still going to be active in Teaneck. Still going to be, making sure the town goes in the right direction.
1: So let's start a rumor. Position. Let's start a rumor that you're making Aliyah. Let's start a rumor right now.
0: That's some rumor.
1: Yeah, you're heading straight from town council to Israel.
0: Not a bad rumor.
1: Not a bad rumor. Like it there in Israel.
0: I love it.
1: Probably own something there, I would assume.
0: Yeah, I go visit sometime.
1: Yeah, well, this is the news. JM and the AM has broken the news.
0: Yeah.
1: Our investigative reporting over the last 30 seconds has determined that LEY Katz and family are heading to Israel. Congratulations.
0: Thank you.
1: Because, the future of the Jewish people is in the state of Israel.
0: That's what I hear.
1: But you would argue there's a good future here in Teaneck as well, wouldn't you?
0: Listen, Teaneck is an amazing place to raise your family. That's the reality. We have 24 parks. We have basically something for everybody. You know, whether if you like nature trails, we actually have nature trails where it walks across the along the river. Right. If you like pickleball, we got pickleball now. We've got some tennis courts. We've got if you like shopping, we got the amazing business districts that we spoke about. So Teaneck is really an amazing. Oh. Holy Name Hospital, great hospital, right. FDU, also fantastic hotel complex. If you're looking to get married, they got some good catering facilities there. So Teaneck is really the place to move to when you're ready to move to the East Coast here.
1: I learned from you this week, watching your videos, that Danny Center is the head of TVAC. I never knew that. President. President.
0: Yes. Amazing. Individual.
1: Things I didn't even know. I thought I knew everything about this place.
0: You know something with Danny Center, people may know a little bit about him, but there's so much about him that people don't know. He's such a giver. He's such a hard worker. He's into to the bees. He's into the cars. He's into all these different things. But he's also a really, really big giver to the community and to people that need.
1: Get him in here one morning?
0: I'll get him in here for sure. Absolutely.
1: Who didn't we get so far? We got Congressman Gottenheimer.
0: Yep.
1: That was a good get.
0: He's good.
1: All because of you. Thank you.
0: You know who I met and I became a little friendlier with over the last couple of weeks? The Lieutenant Governor. Reverend Dr. Lieutenant Governor Caldwell.
1: Okay, I got to be careful here because one of the Lieutenant Governors.
0: That's the one.
1: Is in the news.
0: That's the one. But listen, we don't judge.
1: We don't judge.
0: But with that said.
1: But we read.
0: And you
1: probably knew this. The governor can't fire him.
0: Well, I didn't know. I don't know.
1: But government machinations.
0: Yes,
1: I didn't realize the governor has no power to fire.
0: But what's interesting is that the lieutenant governor position is a fairly new position. It's only been with three different governors, right? I mean, it started.
1: The last three.
0: Yeah, the last three. Right. So I'm sure there's a lot of things that nobody knows about the position.
1: Got it. Well, interesting.
0: Yeah, but he came to Teaneck on Friday for the grand opening of Never Alone Again, which is a food pantry that just opened up in the former Teaneck Helping Hands food pantry location, which is the pantry that I founded in 2008 with Janice Purcell.

0: and Reverend Danny Mays.
1: People of all backgrounds.
0: Helping people of all backgrounds. Run by Teresa Johnson.
1: People don't realize it.
0: Yeah.
1: They don't realize that you're, because there's so much perceived division in towns like this, especially when they have large populations of different, you know, people of different backgrounds. They don't realize the cooperation that goes on behind
0: Helping
1: the scenes.
0: Helping Hands Food Pantry was serving over 100 families a week, if you think about that.
1: From all communities.
0: From all communities. I was the voice of the pantry because my phone number was listed for about 10 years, from 2008 to about 2018. And the calls that I used to get, besides the fact that they were heartbreaking, I mean, these are people that were living in big houses that no longer can afford them, driving fancy cars that couldn't really support that lifestyle anymore. I mean, I know that you've heard this story before, but I heard it personally from a caller who told me that she's eating cat food because cat food is 39 cents a can and tuna is a dollar something. And I know that sounds like far-fetched, if you want to say.
1: But unfortunately, it's real.
0: I heard it with my own ears.
1: LEY Cats, here's an opportunity to wish you, and you in turn wish all of us, a happy, healthy, and sweet new year. We hope that 5787 will be a banner year for all Jewish communities and a year of peace and prosperity. When I say peace, not just amongst ourselves, but peace with all others as well.
0: Thank you very much, Nachum. It's an honor to be here. And most important is I want to wish you a lot of continued health and success. Thank you for everything you do for the community. I say that sincerely.
1: Thank you.
0: You know, people that have an ability to voice their opinions and to help the community is a very powerful tool, as you know. And I say that to you as well. And you can really make a difference, and you have made a difference. So thank you for everything you do and continued your health and success, and wishing the entire community a happy and healthy new year and a successful new year.
1: Amen.
0: Thank you for having me.
1: LEY Cats, everybody, still right now in the leadership of Teaneck, New Jersey. But as you heard, an exclusive here on JM and the AM, he will be leaving government January the 1st of 2027, but he is planning on staying in his volunteer role, which he will continue as being there to help everybody whenever possible. Wishing him and his family the best for 5787. More coming up. It's JM in the AM.

Jam in the AM, wrapping up the hour with David Gabe, song entitled Melech, here at JM in the AM. My thanks to LEY Cats. Thanks all of you for tuning in. Day one of school for a lot of schools out there. Good luck to everybody. Make it a great 5787 school year ahead. We start season number 44 of JM in the AM this coming Friday. 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

0: JM in the AM. Well, I always say after 43 years, any question that starts with have you ever or has it ever, the answer is yes. So now we have an answer to has it ever happened that you wanted to play Dvekas' Barosh Hashanah and you played Boi V'Shalom by accident? And the answer is yes, of course. And there it is for you on a Tuesday here at JM in the AM. Modim B'chol Yom, brand new Ari Karlinsky. Here at JM and the AM, we heard Baruch Levine with Koi Koi Koi, as he calls it, from his collaboration album that was recently released. Well, when you go to artscroll.com, there's a brand new book that you need to have and you need to read before the Elul to Simchas Torah journey ends. Yeah, we're already on a journey. Chodesh Elul, Slichas, Rosh Hashanah coming up, Aseret Yemei Tshuva, Yom Kippur, Sukkot, Shemini Atzeret, Hoshana Rabbah, Shemini Atzeret, Simchas Torah. 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The book is Inspired by Time, Rabbi Yehoshua Frankenhaus. A pleasure to welcome you to JM in the AM.
1: Hello, good morning. Thank you so much for having me.
0: A pleasure. How has your journey been so far? Today is the 26th day in the month of Elul. How would you evaluate your own personal journey at the end of 5, 7, 8, 6?
1: Wow, so that's a brilliant question because it's been quite a journey. Having the regular Avodah of Elul and working towards Rosh Hashanah and at the same time bringing out a book with Art Scroll and a book which has been so broadly embraced all the feedback and all the demand for it. So yeah, it's been a tremendous balance but a real privilege.
0: You do understand, Rabbi, that there are so many people, I don't want to say who are completely unaffected by this time of year. That wouldn't be fair. We're all aware of the fact that Rosh Hashanah is coming up. We know that there needs to be, you know, special attention paid to certain parts of our lives during Elul and during Slichos and during the days leading up to the brand new year. But as you know, for many, it's a challenge. For many, they'll get to shul on Friday night and, you know, sort of expect, you know, like a light switch, they'll expect, you know, the Rosh Hashanah mood to turn on. What advice could you give those whom are saddened by the fact that Elul hasn't had the effect on their journey that it should have?
1: Well, so that's really the big question of the time, which everyone is asking, and really this book, Inspired by Time, is answering. Putting it short in the few minutes we have together, traditionally we always look at Elul and Rosh Hashanah and Yom Kippur as a time where there's Hashem and he's looking at us, scrutinizing us, expecting us to be a lot more than we are, and it might be true to a particular degree, but really, that's not what Rosh Hashanah is all about at all. And if we change our mindset, rather than Rosh Hashanah being a time of fear, and into a time when HaKadosh Baruch Hashem is waiting for us to come back to Him, that's really the bottom line, because there's been a real generational shift. Today, people don't relate, don't connect to the kind of avodah where it's all about fear and it's all about having to conform to particular things, and we connect so much more to the love and the beauty of the time.
0: And that's a good thing, you're saying?
1: It's a brilliant thing. It's a fabulous thing. But more than anything, it's getting to know what talks to us in this generation. You know, I read up, there was once someone who was bringing out a book on Pirkei Avos, And he went to one of the very big libraries and inquired how many books are there, how many books exist on Pirkei Avos.
0: Right.
1: And the librarian came back with a huge amount, many thousands of books. And the librarian was kind of looking at him and saying, "And you're going to bring out another book on Pirkei Avos?" And his response was, "Yes, for sure. Because every generation takes the same Torah and has a different way of talking to them."
0: Nice.
1: And that's exactly what we need to know. Yes, it's the same Torah, it's the same Rosh Hashanah, it's the same Yom Kippur, but we need to know it talks to us differently than it did 20 years ago, 10 years ago, and even 5 years ago. And if we know that and we try to connect to it in the way that we can connect to it, then yeah, we arrive on that day very differently. We arrive on Friday night, as you said, really ready to be embraced by Hashem.
0: Everybody, Yeshua Frankenhaus is with us. The book is called Inspired by Time, artscroll.com. So there's really two balances that we need to discuss at the beginning of this conversation. The first one, which you just alluded to, is I'd call it fear and love, right? Would that be the balance of fear and or emotional connection, right? That would be the two paths many, many times which intersect as we get closer to Rosh Hashanah, right? The fear of heaven and at the same time feeling the love or the emotional connection with heaven.
1: Exactly.
0: The other one, and I think that, I mean, this is something that you point out in the book, which I think is such an important basis as we do enter this coming Yontif, the high holidays, and that is the balance that one needs between Yom Hadin, the day of judgment is upon us, and at the same time, it is a day and the day that we take the opportunity to proclaim God King over the entire world. And Rabbi Frankenhaus, I think you'd agree, as you analyze the liturgy of the high holidays, we spend a lot more time on the melech, on the kingship aspect of Rosh Hashanah, than we do on the judgment aspect of Rosh Hashanah.
1: Yes, definitely.
0: So what should someone be feeling? If it's actually Yom HaDin, should it be a day that we concentrate on begging God to give us a positive judgment? Should it be a day, as our liturgy, I don't want to say demands, but suggests, that we spend the majority of the time proclaiming him as king? What is our goal on Rosh Hashanah?
1: So let me share with you a very short story, actually, that we bring in this book, Inspired by Time, which actually brings this out in a very beautiful way. Very briefly, there was a king who had a beautiful kingdom, and he was very beloved by everyone. And when he reached his 25th jubilee, they wanted to make a very, very big celebration. And the whole country got together, and they set up a beautiful big party, and everybody, children, adults, grandparents, everybody gathered together. And after all the festivities and all the food and all the singing, came the highlight of the evening. That's when each of the 10 children of the king, each of the 10 princes, would go up to the podium and speak, give a drasha, explain a different aspect of the king's great midas and his power. The oldest son got up and started speaking about how kind he was to everyone. The next one spoke about how mighty he was. The next one how strategically smart he was, and so on and so forth. Once 9 sons had finished and they each gave their speech about how amazing the king was and how amazing his way of running the kingship was, they arrived at the 10th child and they wheeled him up to the stage, because the 10th child was unfortunately born handicapped. Mm-hmm. He was a special child, but he couldn't talk, he couldn't walk, and no one really knew how much he was able to function. But he was the child which the king liked the most, because he invested so much in him, trying to make him healthy, trying to help him realize his surroundings and make the best out of this child as possible. And everyone was a little concerned. He was going to go up on stage there, and it would be an embarrassing moment just having him sitting there, not responding, not talking, not doing anything. And they placed him next to the king, and indeed, he was kind of looking into space and everyone was cringing in their places. This was an embarrassing moment. But then all of a sudden, this little boy sitting in the wheelchair, this youngest prince, turns around to the king and points to his mouth and says, ah. And all of a sudden, everyone starts clapping and cheering. Because that was a moment everyone realized that although he may be handicapped and although he may be very limited in what he can do, but he did realize who his father was. He did realize who the one that was giving him to eat was, which was a tremendous achievement for this child.
0: Wow.
1: And that's really who we are and where we are. Because, yes, it's true. It's Yom HaDin, and it's true. We're in a different generation, and we're so far from everything. But although previous generations, they were able to then daven for Malchus Shamayim in its real way, and by them it was just about Hashem's kingship, we cannot do that. We're not quite holding there, and we're quite far from that. But if we go and we speak to Hashem on this day, and even if we're asking for parnasa, we're asking for health, we're asking for nachas, we're asking for our own mundane things, that's still Malchus Shamayim, that's still expressing Hashem's kingship, because in a generation where no one knows how much we actually recognize to Hashem, how much we recognize who Hashem is, and we're showing we know He's the one giving us food, that's actually the greatest kingship which could possibly be. And that's when all the malachim and all the previous generations are actually looking down and saying, this was actually the best drasha, way more powerful than all the generations beforehand.
0: What a fantastic story and a great analogy. That's wonderful. And it really, and especially today, where many of us are in the lap of luxury, where many of us think that things come to us very easily, where many of us think we're going to live forever, and many of us think we have the answer to everything, every challenge that comes up, whether it's parnasa, health, etc. It's good to be reminded who's in charge. It's good to be reminded where it all comes from. It's good to be reminded that there's a renewal at the beginning of the year of all of this. In fact, you write, I don't know if you have the book in front of you, page 122. So you write here about the reason, for instance, we say the bracha of Shechianu, we haven't seen somebody for a month, is that it's a new experience. Obviously, you're seeing somebody, you're glad to see them, you haven't seen them in a while. But the bracha of you haven't seen someone in a year is Mechaye Hamesim. And you say that Gemara explains it's because Rosh Hashanah has, the Maharsha explains, Rosh Hashanah has passed, and on Rosh Hashanah there's no chazaka, there's no guarantee that our friend will be granted life. When we see him, it's like witnessing the resurrection of the dead. I never even, I mean, this is a brilliant a view of that, obviously, not that the Maharsha needs my needs my approbation. But literally, when the new year starts, when those first moments of Rosh Hashanah begin 3 nights from now, that's what it's going to be. It's as if you have no money in the bank. It's as if you have no idea how long you're going to live and if you're going to make it through the next year. It's as if you have no clue what God or anything in terms of, you know, things that you have no idea what life has in store for you. And I think that that's an amazing perspective. Yeah. It's a perspective. You're literally starting at zero. And I never really had that perspective before.
1: Well, yes, that's exactly how it is. You know, I sometimes kind of imagine this to myself. You know, there's two kinds of doorbells. There's the doorbell you press and it keeps on ringing for a moment.
0: Right.
1: And there's the one you need to keep on holding on to.
0: Right.
1: So throughout the year, you know, it's kind of ringing. But comes Rosh Hashanah, like, you got to press the button again. And that's what it's about. It's a little scary, but at the same time, very, very exciting, because it's not just in the negative, it's also in the positive. You know, a person's been struggling. You know, let's say a person's had difficulty. You know, a lot of people are feeling today the financial crunch, you know, things, there's inflation and all kinds of other financial difficulties. So now is a brand new year. There's no guarantee you're going to have what you had, but there's no guarantee that the difficulties you've had are going to continue either. You know, elsewhere in the book, I bring how, you know, this is really the Kriyas HaTorah on Rosh Hashanah. You know, how the Imais, they didn't even have a rechem, they didn't even have a womb. Why is that? To show us you're starting with nothing, and Hashem chooses this day to give us everything anew.
0: Right.
1: You know, someone can be struggling in his learning. He can't understand the daf. He can't understand, or he's got a child which simply doesn't have the brain power, or what we call in Yiddish, the zitzfleisch, to sit through class. You know, okay, that was last year. This year it starts from scratch. You get a new womb, you get a new brain, you get a new, new abilities.
0: No doubt about it. Maria Shua Frankenhaus is with us. The book is Inspired by Time. And by the way, one of the things that many people, unfortunately, you know, go through and suffer through is when they're not able to have children. And obviously, we get to Rosh Hashanah in the next few days. And as you just said, it's, you know, it's a brand new slate, so to speak. As we don't know what Hashem has in store for us. And one should really try to storm the heavens with prayer, because this could be the year, as we know, this certainly could be the year where a couple that's childless is blessed. And nobody knows this better than you, because you are the author of the book Miracle Baby, about Rabbi and Rebbetzin Tzvi Kushelevsky. And they had a baby when he, the father, was 88 years old. We should also add that the mother was 50, but he was 88 years old. So you in fact wrote about a situation where someone could have given up hope, but all the way into their high 80s did not give up hope.
1: Yes, well said. That, you know, that was an incredible experience writing that book. You know, even more incredible to see how people latched onto that story for Chizuk, you know, since it's been brought out in Hebrew and even French. Yes, it's unbelievable how they continued waiting and how eventually they got that, you know, another Rosh Hashanah passed and another Rosh Hashanah passed and another one passed for 65 years. 65 Rosh Hashanahs, but eventually they got it. Yep. It is something the Yetzer Hara does do to us often. He says, well, last year you davened for this, and the year before you davened for this, and you didn't get it. So this is a tremendous, tremendous chizuk for us.
0: You know, after that story came out, I heard so many, I shouldn't say so many, I heard unusual comments that were along the same line. And the comments basically were, how could one do this to this child? Meaning that it's obvious that at some point, you know, if nature takes its course, at some point this child's going to be growing up or getting into his teens and 20s without a father, right? Again, by nature's course. And of course, obviously, HaKadosh Baruch Hu controls all of that. I found that to be, in Jewish tradition, a very unusual comment. I'm wondering if you heard the same and if you found it out of the ordinary.
1: So I definitely got that comment or even a question. I find that question is actually, anyone who's asking that as a question, you know, isn't really grasping what's going on over here.
0: If Hashem... I'm so glad you're saying this. I think it's two things. I think it's what you just said, that they're not grasping the situation, the enormity of it, and the miracle of it. But in addition, I think they're also judging the way they think life needs to be by today's standards instead of the standards of the Creator and the standards of what thousands of people for thousands of years lived with before we got to this era of modernity. I don't know if you accept my second part, but certainly I agree. I would assume you agree on the first part.
1: You couldn't have said it better. And it's interesting, actually, you know, someone was just telling me a few days ago, interestingly enough, a few days ago, that no one less than the Chofetz Chaim got remarried at the age of 70, which back in the day, you know, that was what we call a Zaken Muflug,
0: right?
1: Extremely elderly,
0: right?
1: And he had a daughter,
0: right?
1: And the nachas which he had, and you know, all the Chofetz Chaim's Eniklech grandchildren, right, which we know today,
0: right,
1: all actually ended up coming from her,
0: right?
1: And all the, you know, the previous ones, some didn't survive, some didn't stay on the Derech HaTorah of our mitzvahs. You know, it's not the first time in history it's happened, but I want to add another point, and that is, you know, well, first of all, let me just tell you that, you know, just off the records, the Rosh Yeshiva this morning came back. Again, he's 90 years old, just that we understand.
0: Right.
1: He's 90 years old. He came back from a trip of a week and a half, traveling from Eretz Yisrael to the UK, and then to the US, and then back to Eretz Yisrael. He arrived early this morning in Eretz Yisrael,
0: right,
1: and at 12 o'clock today, he was again giving Shir Kalali to the entire Yeshiva.
0: Wow.
1: Now, that's not ordinary. You know, if anyone has a question, how is he going to manage to bring up this child? Well, there you go.
0: Yeah. I think it even goes beyond that. But to be fair to you, we're not discussing that book today. But I have so much to say about this. Next, you're based in Israel, right?
1: I am based in Israel.
0: So when I am in Israel, please God, I don't know about the next time, but at some point we'll be there a lot more often than in the near future. You and I need to sit down for a nice 45-minute interview about that book specifically, because I already hear that there's a lot that you and I need to say to the Jewish world about this topic.
1: That sounds great. Thank you for that invitation.
0: I'm glad you accept that. I'm also thrilled that you just mentioned the situation with the Chavetz Chaim. I will surprise you by telling you that Rabbi Avram Trapp was at my bar mitzvah.
1: Oh, wow.
0: Yeah.
1: That is a surprise. That's amazing.
0: Rabbi Avram Trapp was at my my grandmother was a sapir.
1: So her
0: sister married into the Chavetz Chaim's family. My grandparents were from, I mean, my grandmother specifically, her side of the family were from Radin. So,
1: Wow, so was that actually something you knew about the Chavetz Chaim?
0: Yeah, of course. Meaning, in terms of second marriage?
1: The second marriage, and that's where his main,
0: the lineage, majority of the lineage comes from there. And in the family annals, it was the different stages of his marital life that we always discussed his attempts to live in Israel. My grandmother was in Petach Tikva among the people preparing for his arrival. And then, you know, through each scenario, his wife got sick, daughter got sick. I mean, I believe with the second wife, once she had passed away, he felt it was too late for him to go. So all of his familial situations affected his desire to be in the Holy Land. Anyway.
1: Wow. Yeah, so. I will mention there's another, you know, a little off topic, but, you know, with the Chofetz Chaim, it's amazing how, you know, he already had the life behind him, and, you know, he could have just said, you know, let's just finish off my golden year. But right. No, he decided to, for me, this was, totally separate, but a very strong inspiration for this time, because many of us after however many Rosh Hashanahs kind of flow along with it. But here we see that's not how our Gedolim take it. They're like, no, you can be 70 years old and still refresh, still go for another round.
0: 100%. Such an important point. And when's his yard site, of course? At the end of Elul, right?
1: Well, it just was.
0: Yeah.
1: Early on this week.
0: I'm saying, so the second half of Elul, as we're doing all this and talking about as you're saying this,
1: yes,
0: his yard site happens to be during these days. All right, so Rosh Hashanah, and then, of course, the intensity builds. We get to the Aseres Yemei Tshuva. We build up to Yom Kippur. And I don't think anything needs to be said to this audience about the importance of those days. We all know what that part of the journey is about, probably the easiest part of the journey for us to comprehend. But then you add on Sukkot, Hoshana Rabbah, Shmini Atzeres, Simchas Torah. Many people would leave the 40 days as a separate 40-day period. They'd leave Rosh Chodesh Elul through Yom Kippur as its own entity. You felt it fitting in the context of this book and this journey that they need to be part of this whole journey. Explain that to us.
1: Oh, wow, so you've really hit the nail on the head, because, you know, there's a lot of people that kind of believe once Yom Kippur reaches,
0: Ben Azmanim has begun.
1: Ben Azmanim has begun, you know, as we say, you know, you make the brach on the bagel, and right. Then Yom Kippur is behind you.
0: Correct. The real Zman Simcha Seder.
1: Exactly. So those are most people. And then you have the people that have read Inspired by Time, who get to learn that it's actually quite the opposite. Those are the very beginning days. It's perhaps the days of Tshuva Meira. It's perhaps the days when you begin the relationship. But it's the beginning of a journey. You know, we actually ended up calling this book, you know, quite a lot of thought went into it, but the transformative journey from Elul to Simchas Torah. Right. You know, you've began the journey. You're well on the way, but the best is still to come. Sukkot, Simchas Torah, and even Shabbos Bereishis, you're simply ascending up a ladder, and those days are so exciting. You're being so embraced by Hashem. There's so much Ahava going on there. There's so much love going on there. You know, we don't have the time for an all-out speech, but in 30 seconds, you know, Rabbi Israel Tauber says, you know, imagine you have a husband who comes along to his rabbi and says, my wife, it's terrible. She doesn't keep the house, the laundry, the cooking. She doesn't do any of that. And she's a sour face. She's always angry. She's always upset. And the rabbi says, you know, I have a solution for you. They just came out with a pill which can cure one of those two problems. Choose one of them. What do you choose? Of course you're going to choose that she's not anymore what we call a grumpy face, that right. She's a happy wife.
0: Right.
1: So there's no laundry. I'll send everything into the dry cleaners. So there's no food. I'll buy takeout. You know, as we say in Yiddish, you know, right. you can work out everything other than a grumpy head. That's really, you know, this is Rabbi Tauber, this isn't me. That's really what Sukkot is all about. We're moving onto the stages of Ahava, of love, of the real relationship. Until, you know, everything else, until then, it was a tremendous avodah, tremendous work, but it wasn't yet the essence of the relationship.
0: Interesting. I was thinking that, the 10 days, and obviously these days of slichas, etc., it's such spiritual heights. I mean, outside of shofar, and I know there are a couple of other things, but outside of shofar, not that many mitzvahs I say that are unique to this period of time, and that's more of a communal mitzvah anyway. And then you get to Sukkot, the day immediately, you know, just a couple of days, like you're told right away, you're told after the Suda on Monday night, you're told go build the Sukkah. You know, you're told go shop for your Lulav and Esrog. We go and we take the Lulav and Esrog and we actively, physically go into the Sukkah and we have Simchas Beis HaShoeva and we have Vesamachta B'Chagecha and we do this to the nth degree on Hoshana Rabbah. And then of course, Simchas Torah, I don't have to tell you, every age, every member of the family, you know, has a role in making Simchas Torah, you know, wonderful and a real physical commemoration of Vesamachta B'Chagecha. So just interesting because I was thinking of it from this standpoint, the whole, you know, the great levels of emotional spirituality, and then all of a sudden, what's the connection to Sukkot, etc.? You have this ability to physically be out there and show HaKadosh Baruch Hu that you're, you know, running after all these mitzvahs and spending hours and hours on them. Just a thought.
1: It's incredible, and it's a contrast, which as you said, you got to understand it. If you're, you know, if you're just going through the motions and running around doing the mitzvahs, it's amazing.
0: Right.
1: But you're not really connected. If you learn about it and you understand what's going on, it's just a different experience.
0: Yeah, no doubt about it. It really, and it's funny because if you really get into it, you understand the whole issue of God having difficulty separating from us. You understand the whole issue of Shemini Atzeres, of an additional day where he just doesn't want this to end. You know, it's funny, but I think as the more insight one has into it, the more they appreciate that.
1: Yeah, because everyone finds it strange. You know, Hashem can't let go of us, so he gives us another day.
0: Yeah.
1: Or really, you've made it even harder, right?
0: Yeah.
1: But these are things you've got to, you know, we can't spend 3 hours here giving away all the secrets. For that, Archwell have done a great job and brought this out.
0: Yeah, no doubt. Wonderful job. Really nice. Can't wait to meet you. Where are you from originally, by the way?
1: I'm originally from Manchester in the UK.
0: There's some Jews in Manchester, huh?
1: Would you believe it?
0: Some, in fact, were named Segal, if I'm not mistaken.
1: Yeah, is that any kind of relative to you?
0: Not related, but I have so many close friends who were Talmidim of his that I could tell you some amazing stories, which Amir Tashem I will when I see you in Israel.
1: Yeah, wow, that sounds amazing because our family had very, very close connections with the Rosh Hashiva.
0: Oh, I can't wait to hear! I cannot wait to hear your stories. Oh, I cannot wait.
1: Yeah, there's some real great ones over there. You know, it's not for now, but I will share with you. I am a triplet, and the Rosh Hashiva had a very lot to do with that. But we can't go off topic now, can we?
0: No, but I'll tell you, I'm the father of triplets.
1: You are?
0: Wow. What are you? You have a sister, brother. What are you? What combination?
1: Exactly. I have a brother, a sister, and then me. I'm the youngest of the three.
0: So we have girl, boy, boy. Are yours also girl, boy, boy?
1: It's boy, girl, boy.
0: almost exact. The book is inspired by time. Look at this. I already feel like I have a real kinship with Irby Frankenhaus. The inspired by time. It's the transformative journey from Elul to Simchas Torah. 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It is to your benefit in more ways than one. Rabbi Frankenhaus, I take this opportunity, first of all, to thank you, because I believe that mine and no doubt other listeners and readers are going to have an enhanced yontif because of you. And secondly, I take this opportunity to wish you a ksivah chasima tova, happy, healthy, and sweet new year.
1: Amen. Ksivah chasima tova, a good kibbutz tayyar to you and all the listeners. And thank you so much for having me.
0: A real pleasure. Zai gesund and a good you are. More coming up. 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

JM in the AM. That's Naftali Kempo with Takein Olam here at JM in the AM. So today there is a rally happening at 6 p.m. near the New York City Democratic Socialists of America headquarters. It's the corner of Essex Street and Strauss Square in downtown Manhattan. Essex Street, Strauss Square, downtown Manhattan, Lower East Side. There's a rally again at 6 p.m. East Broadway and Strauss Square. Here it's described as East Broadway and Jefferson Street. Everybody's urged to attend. 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

0: Where is today's schedule? I know I have it here somewhere. Ah, here we go. Coming up at 9 a.m. Eastern Time by Dr. David Hertzberg on impactful speeches in Jewish history. Begin, Begin El Al and Shabbat. 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That'll be 11 o'clock until 1 p.m. Otherwise, keep it here all through the day for more music and everything you'd expect here at JM and AM and the Nahum Siegel Network. To those who are helping us celebrate our 43rd anniversary this Friday, thank you. A lot of $43 donors this morning, greatly appreciated. We'll thank them, I assume, tomorrow morning at some point when I have the whole list. And I thank you very, very much for that. This comes from Shmuel Younger at JM and the AM.
1: Just learn Torah.

Yeah, we should dedicate this song to L.E.Y. Cat since we started a rumor that since he's leaving office at the end of the year, that we started a rumor that he's moving to Israel. So we'll dedicate this to L.E.Y. Cat, Homeward Bound, here at JM in the AM. That's good. That should be the worst thing that someone says about someone, that they're planning on moving to Israel. And everyone obviously is planning on moving to Israel some sooner rather than later. That's all. Anyway, I thank Ellie for joining us. Speaking of Israel, thanks Rabbi Frankenhaus for joining us. Get the book, everybody, artscroll.com. The book is entitled Inspired by Time. It will transform your Rosh Hashanah, Yom Kippur, and Sukkot. That I can tell you. Really amazing. Really amazing. Yeah, I think I floored him with the news that Rabbi Avraham Trupp was at my bar mitzvah. That was a good segue. That was a good tidbit. Good piece of trivia. Anyway, there you have it. Avrami hosting a live lunch coming up at 11 a.m. Eastern Time. By Dr. David Hertzberg, Israel at 78. Begin, El Al, and Shabbos, a speech analyzed by Rabbi Dr. David Hertzberg, coming up next on Israel at 78. Achenu Bisrael and Achenu Lachem, our brothers and sisters in Israel, we are with you. 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Plenty more coming up tomorrow. Spend a little time, hopefully tomorrow, talking about Chesed before Rosh Hashanah and Sukkot, and plenty more. Have a fabulous Tuesday. And if it's the first day of school, make it a good one. Till tomorrow, Nachum Segal reminding you, remember the past, live the present, and trust the future.

You've been listening to JM in the AM with me, Nahum Siegel. Coming up next, Israel at 78 with my Dr. David Hertzberg right here at the Nahum Siegel Network.

Good morning and welcome to Israel at 78. I'm Rabbi Dr. David Hertzberg, and today we're going to look at Menachem Begin's speech in 1982 about El Al not flying on Shabbat. And this is, I think, a very fascinating moment in Israeli history. Tells you a lot about Menachem Begin as well, and fits in to his overall personality. As we saw previously in his response to the Altalena sinking, in his response to reparations, in his actions with Sadat and peace, that he's a man of principle and a man of passion, and agree or disagree with him, what seems to be driving him is his understanding of what's best for Am Yisrael and survival, and that's survival both in terms of from physical enemies, our external enemies, survival from internal strife, our survival of our values, and our survivals as our religious identity of who we are. And that seems to be a common thread running throughout Begin's career. And again, on any particular issue, you can disagree with his policy, but in terms of his motivation, that seems to be that common thread. And sometimes it manifests itself of in terms of restraint, like by Altalena. Sometimes it manifests itself in terms of more aggressive and assertive activism, such as by the reparations. Again, sometimes with restraint of holding back in terms of giving over the Sinai, for example, when it came to the peace agreement with Egypt. And in this case, pushing back against strong opposition. But let's take a look at some of the background and then see some of the aspects of the speech. Unfortunately, as far as I was able to research, cannot find an actual copy of the speech in Hebrew or English in terms of its entirety, but what we have is comes from, you know, at least excerpts from Yehuda Avner's wonderful book, The Prime Ministers. So the date is May 3rd, 1982. The Knesset is packed in Yerushalayim, and it's ugly for days already. Members of the LL unions have been stalking people in by the cafeteria, in the hallways, members of the LL crews and pilots, to oppose what Begin wants to do, which is pass the law that LL, in 3 months from that point, would not be able to fly on Shabbos anymore. And into the room walks Begin, and Begin was 70 at the time, and he had broken his hip and had been recovering from it. And actually, for 6 months, whenever he spoke, he didn't speak from the rostrum up top. There are, you know, famous pictures of people speaking from the Knesset, but he would speak from his chair. This is the first time in 6 months that Begin actually, with help, gets out of the wheelchair and walks up to the rostrum to speak. He's in pain, but he realizes that it's that important. Now, what's going on over? Why now? Now, a little history, as we all know. 1947, the United Nations votes for partition, and at that point, Ben-Gurion, in order to get the religious parties to go along with him, had to make certain agreements with the Aguda, with the Mizrahi, and they established what became known as the status quo, that in essence, it promised that the future Jewish state would maintain Shabbat as the official day of rest. It would keep kashrut in state institutions. And by the way, I must say, even in the army, when I was in Israel recently and with one of the Chabad rabbis took me to put mezuzahs up on a naval base, and the Navy, I think, in terms of the Israeli armed forces, has the smallest amount of religious soldiers. And we went on the base, and we actually got on some of the boats, the ships, to put up some mezuzahs there. And even there, well, first of all, I have to point out how excited these non-observant sailors were to get the mezuzah.
And more importantly, when I'm down in the ship, even there, I see that in the little kitchenette, the little galley, there is the, it says, is Ibsari Chalavi, that there's a separation of milchiks and fleishiks of meat and dairy being observed. Again, I'm not on the ship when they're doing it. I can't tell you for sure that there aren't things that we wouldn't do in our own kitchens. But again, at least it was marked out there. So this idea of trying to keep kashrut in state institutions, part of the agreement was to preserve the religious court system for personal status law, protect the religious education, and even part of it was in terms of the exemption for the 300 or so guys who were learning at the time, people learning for the yeshiva in the time. Now, Elal itself, which was founded in November of 1948, was folded into it, and was included in the understanding, and in Ben-Gurion's first coalition, the religious parties made kosher food and the no Shabbat flights for El Al a condition of joining the government. Now, understandings that are not, you know, when there's only a Torah Shabbat Peh and not a Torah Shabbat Chsav, they don't always get observed. And through the 1950s, 60s, and into the 70s, El Al's Shabbat observance held for the most part. But in the 1970s, the airline began scheduling flights that departed foreign airports on Shabbos and landed in Israel only after Shabbat ended, but they took off on Shabbos itself. Now, technically, the plane didn't touch Israeli soil on Shabbat. However, all intents and purposes, El Al was flying on Shabbos, and the religious parties said so loudly, but with no effect. But by 1981, under Begin being prime minister now for several years, the arithmetic of Israeli politics changed things. Begin was reelected that June by a very small margin, and Agudat Yisrael's four seats in the Knesset were key for the government's survival, and Aguda used that leverage, threatening to bring down Begin's government. You know, from June of 1981, they threatened to bring down the government unless Begin took on the El Al issue. Now, interestingly enough, critics would say that this made the whole episode, like, transactional, okay? Dressed up as, it was a political transaction, dressed up as principles. Supporters would say it simply gave a long-standing conviction, what should have been the mechanism to become policy. Now, as we're going to see in the speech itself, what many seem to, you know, maybe the Ketuv HaShlishi, the deciding factor, is that it might have been the political arithmetic that brought this issue to the fore when it did, brought it to the top of the queue, so the head of the queue. But when you hear the words of Begin's speech and their various clips of Begin talking about Shabbat that you can catch on YouTube, you begin to see that Begin was sincere and passionate about this, and that it might have been the arithmetic, but Begin was okay with the arithmetic putting it on top of, you know, the line, in front of the line, to get discussed. So, May 2nd, 1982, the government formally resolved to end Shabbos and Yom Kippur flights within 3 months. Begin brought the resolution to the Knesset the next day. We're going to see in a moment the words from Yehuda Avner's speech. During the speech, it was tremendous heckling, as we're going to see, but ultimately it passes by a very slight vote, I believe 58 to 54 at that time. Then actually, as is so often the case, on May 11th, 1982, and this is years ago before the Supreme Court was as powerful as it is now, the Israeli Supreme Court overturned the vote on procedure grounds, ruling that the Knesset hadn't followed its own process for enacting a law of this kind. Therefore, the measure went back into committee. On August 26, 1982, the Knesset Finance Committee finally cleared the last hurdle, approving the arrangement by a margin of 11 to 10, one vote. This actually could be an interesting thing in terms of Israeli history, how many crucial things came down to a very, very slight margin. Although on the other hand, knowing that a country which is so divided, it should not be
to surprise to anyone that things often come down to a very, very small margin. Outside the chamber, the reaction was not calm debate. Protesting LL workers grew so disruptive that Israeli radio had to cut off its own broadcast of the demonstration, and police had to be called to restore order. But ultimately, as we know today, even before LL became privatized, LL officially does not fly on Shabbat. And for more or less, they have kept to that minus certain emergency situations that had been approved by Rabbanim and the Rav of LL. Again, often pikuach nefesh related things. So now let's take a look at the actual speech. Mr. Speaker, ladies and gentlemen, members of the Knesset, the government has decided that following a time lapse of 3 months, the aircraft of our national airline, El Al, will no longer fly on the Jewish Sabbath and festivals. This announcement, again, I read from Yehuda Avner's account, resulted in looks of sheer hatred appearing on the faces of the union men who sat watching the proceedings in the public gallery. So why don't you shut down the television on Shabbat too? Screamed one. Are you going to stop Israel merchant ships at sea too? Yelled another. The derision fazed the premier not one bit. On the contrary, it supplied him with new inspiration. Shout as much as you want, he taunted, and then, changing his tone, altering his voice to a muted, sonorous pitch, this man who believed in oratory as the supreme weapon, an artful combination of style, cadence, and the application of formidable intellectual energy, argued. 40 years ago, I returned from exile to Israel. Engraved in my memory still are the lives of millions of Jews, simple, ordinary folk, eking out a livelihood in that forlorn diaspora where the storms of anti-Semitism raged. They were not permitted to work on the Christian day of rest Sunday, and they refused to work on their day of rest Saturday, for they lived by the commandment, remember the Sabbath day to keep it holy. So each week they forswore 2 whole days of hard-won earnings. This meant destitution for many, but they would not desecrate the Sabbath day. Someone then screamed out, so stop soccer on Shabbat too? Heckled one legislator, triggering off yet another squeal of jeers, hissing and name-calling. One nation alone, adroitly cutting through the pandemonium, Begin told the tale of Salonika. As he did so, the house listened. In Greece, there is a port city called Salonika, which had an extensive Jewish population before the war. Most of the port workers there were Jewish, and on Shabbat they did not work. Those stevedores would forego their pay rather than desecrate the Shabbat. Non-Jews accepted this as a fact of life, and the port was closed on the Shabbat day. Imagine that. And you want to close down the whole country, turn us back to the Dark Ages? Yelled somebody. Ah, the Dark Ages, echoed the Prime Minister sarcastically, and to the delight of his supporters, he calmly raised his right hand as if to catch a ball, tossed it back to the heckler, and resumed his rhetorical flow. The Dark Ages, you say? Well, let me tell you something, my dear socialist friend. Shabbat enshrines a social ethical principle without peer. Shabbat is one of the loftiest values in all of humanity. It originated with us, the Jews. It is all ours. No other civilization in history knew a day of rest. Ancient Egypt had a great culture whose treasures are in view to this day. Yet the Egypt of antiquity did not know a day of rest. The Greeks of old excelled in philosophy and the arts, yet they did not know a day of rest. Rome established mighty empires and instituted a system of law which is relevant to this day, yet they did not know a day of rest. Neither did the civilizations of Assyria, Babylon, Persia, India, China. Not one of them knew a day of rest. So put on a yarmulke, snared somebody. Chutzpah, boomed Begin, bristling. I speak of our people's most hallowed values, and you dare to stoop to mockery? Shame on you. With arms held high, he thundered. One nation alone sanctified the Shabbat. A small nation, the nation that heard the voice at Sinai, so that your manservant and your maidservant may rest as well as you. Ours is the nation that bequeathed to humanity the imperative of a day of rest to apply to the most humble of beings. Ours is the nation that gave the laborers the dignity equal to that of their employers, that both are equal in the eyes of God. Ours is the nation that bequeathed this gift to other faiths, Christianity Sunday, Islam Friday. Ours is the nation that enthroned Shabbat as sovereign queen.
A chorus of approval from the government benches went up, muffling every last vestige of dissent. Begin, idle to the common folk, caught up in his enthusiasm and sense of mission, rose to a crescendo. So are we in our own reborn Jewish state to allow our blue and white El Al planes to fly to and fro as if to broadcast to the world that there is no Shabbat in Israel? Should we, who by faith and tradition heard the commandment at Sinai, now deliver a message to all and sundry through the El Al planes? No, do not remember the Sabbath day, forget the Sabbath day, desecrate the Sabbath day. I shudder at the thought that the aircraft of our national carrier have been taking off the world over on the seventh day over these many years in full views of Jews and Gentiles alike. The ensuing rumpus was terrific. The speaker sat, vainly banging his gavel, which thudded as soundlessly as a velvet mallet. So Begin himself raised his palms and lowered them gently, once, twice, thrice, until the furor quieted. Once it had, he fixed his eyes on the public gallery and cast a solemn stare at its occupants. Let me say this to you, the good workers of El Al. The government has been the object of threats from some of you if we go ahead with our decision. We disregard these threats. In a democracy, government decisions are not made under threat. We cannot engage in profit and loss calculations when it comes to the eternal heritage of the Jewish people. There is no way of assessing the religious, national, social, historical, and ethical values of the Sabbath day by the yardstick of financial loss again. In our revived Jewish state, we simply cannot engage in such calculations. If it were not for the Shabbat that restored the souls and revived the spiritual lives week by week of our long-suffering nation, our trials and vicissitudes would have pulled us down to the lowest levels of materialism and moral and intellectual decay. And to hammer his point home, he ended his speech with the celebrated saying, actually had walked away from the rostrum and then came back, "More than the Jews have kept the Sabbath day has kept the Jews." He then turned to limp back to his seat amid cheers and jeers. But hardly had he taken a step when, struck by a sudden additional thought, he hobbled back to the microphone and declared, "Mr. Speaker, allow me just one further point. This House should know it is not necessary to be an observant Jew to appreciate the full historic and sacred aura that enshrines this perfect gift called Shabbat. Its prohibitions are not arbitrary. They provide insulation against corrosive everydayness. They build fences against invasions by the profane, and they enrich the soul by creating a space for sacred time. In a word, one need not to be pious to accept the cherished principle of Shabbat. One merely needs to be a proud Jew." Now, having read the speech, now you having heard the speech, might this have come to the agenda when it did because of political arithmetic? Very likely so. Or I would say very possibly so. On the other hand, Begin was not upset about this, and Begin might have been happy that he was forced to do this. But if you listen to the passion and the words of this man who was born in Brisk, these are sincere words. This is not the speech of a man being forced to argue something like this. This is a man, the speech is from the heart. And again, it fits into this category or this theme of Begin. He felt, again, not even necessarily in terms of Frumkeit, but that the identity of the Jewish people, Shabbat, was that important. And he fought for it against the jeers, against the boos, against the threats. It didn't stop him when he felt something was that important. And again, this speech, like so many of the others, this speech was very important, and the fact that El Al till this day does not fly on Shabbat is thanks to the decisions of Begin's government then in 1982. Okay, next week, during the Aseres Metshuva, as of now, we're going to continue looking at a few more speeches, and we're going to be, after the Yom Tov, and be probably going to a new topic, be working on that. Just want to close with a Dvar Torah for Rosh Hashanah. You know, one of the things that has struck me in hearing, in researching the speeches, is how often
major things, major events came down to one-time decisions or short decisions in the moment. Ben-Gurion's decision to declare the state despite all the pressure. Begin holding back Milchemet Achim. Levi Eshkol, in the midst of the Six-Day War, finally giving the order to liberate the Old City and the Kotel, Har HaBayit, something that he was dead set against at the beginning of the war. And more of these types of decisions that came at them, not necessarily decisions that were the product of a long time thinking, but that small amounts can make, small decisions can have a major impact. There's a Hasidic word, I saw it for the first time by Rav Zevin, but I've seen it in the name of Rav Shalom Abels. The question's asked, Mincha, we're going to be davening Erev Rosh Hashanah this Friday evening, and Mincha is going to be 10 minutes, 12 minutes, 15 minutes before the end of the year, and yet in one nusach or another, whether Ashkenaz, Asfard, Eidut HaMizrach, in the bracha of Barech Aleinu, or the nusach of that bracha, we're going to be asking in some form or another that Hashem should bless Et HaShana Hazot, this year. And the question is asked, wow, we're asking Hashem to bless this year, and the year is going to be over in 10 minutes. So the answer given is that yes, even in the last 10 minutes, you can turn the whole year around. We can turn our whole lives around in that 10 minutes if we hop the right lesson, if we get the right lesson. And certainly hearing some of these decisions in the last minute, essentially, let's just take about the liberating of Yerushalayim. That was pretty much towards the end of the war. I mean, it was the middle of the Six-Day War, which didn't last too long, but at the last moment, he gave the order, Levi Eshkol, and changed history. So we too, in the last 10 minutes, when we're davening that bracha, we can change history. I remember saying this word last year to my class, and I asked them, what do they think it means, before I gave this answer. And one of the students, one of the young ladies, said, well, maybe it also means in the last 10 minutes, if you properly reflect on the year, you'll realize that the action was pretty good. You know, sometimes it's not about the events themselves, it's about the perspective of how we look at things. And maybe that's what it means. You know, it's on us to change the perspective. Interesting answer as well. Either which way, a small event can have a major, major impact. I want to wish everybody Ksiva V'Chsima Tova. It should be a year of health, happiness, and that our dreams should become visions, and our visions should become reality. Looking forward to next week, and Shana Tova to everyone.

You've been listening to Israel at 78 with her by Dr. David Hertzberg. Coming up next, our Tuesday music mix right here at the Nachum Segal Network.

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morning, everybody. Welcome to another edition of the Tuesday Live Lunch, being brought to you live from Beit Shemesh, Israel, here at the Nachum Segal Network. My name is Avrami Finkelstein, and I'm here with you for the next couple of hours, bringing you great Jewish music, both new and classic, both that I will pick and hopefully that you will pick via sending in requests through the NSN app or through my email, af@nachumsegal.com, as some people do like to get their requests in that way, and hopefully having a great time together over the next couple of hours. Our final Tuesday Live Lunch of 5786, and hoping that the coming year will be a year of all manner of blessing for everyone out there, all of our listeners and all of Klal Yisrael and everyone. Hopefully it will be just a year of good health, of peace, of prosperity, of all good things. And usually I would say the next time I'm going to be on is going to be Saturday night for Saturday Night Segal, but that will not be happening because it will be Rosh Hashanah. So the next time I will be on, I guess, is going to be a week from today for the first Tuesday Live Lunch of 5787, so looking forward to that. We open the show, as we do every single week, with Schlock Rock's Walk in the Land. Shout out to the king of Schlock, Lenny Solomon, and the whole Schlock Rock family, wishing them, of course, a Shana Tova Umituka, a happy and healthy sweet new year, and a great year to follow, Yezrat Hashem, and love playing that song to open up this program, as both the king of Schlock and this program emanate from Beit Shemesh, and it's a great lively way to get things started. So Lipa Schmelzer put out a new album for this Yom Ha'Ram, this Rosh Hashanah season, and let me see if I can find in here what it's called. I'll get that in just as I have the folder here a minute ago. Here we go. It's called, wait, no, 1 second. We'll find it. Here it is, Lipa Schmelzer's Lipa's Tequios, and it's got a song on there. He's got a song, it's I think 11 or 12 songs, I'll tell you exactly. It's 12 songs. It's been a while since Lipa's put an album out, so looking forward to and excited about checking out the tunes on here. But we're going to start things off with the 11th track from that album, because it's called Shana Tova. And so we are going to get things started with that. We've got Yoni Z lined up, Mordechai Ben David, a brand new one, and a whole lot more. I got a bunch of stuff already lined up, but as requests come in, I'll take out some of the stuff that I chose and put the stuff that you put in. And we're going to probably get to requests in the second hour of the program, so sit tight for that. If you're about to have a meal, breakfast, brunch, lunch, dinner, or dinner, but to have own, hopefully these song selections will go well with whatever it is that you are having. So without any further ado, here is Lipa Schmelzer, brand new with Shana Tova, and you are tuned into the Tuesday Live Lunch, the final Tuesday Live Lunch of this year, here being brought to you live from Beit Shemesh at the Nachum Segal Network.

All right, Nahor El Haddad, brand new with Daf Chadash, capping off that set for us here, our first on this Tuesday morning, or Tuesday evening if you're in Israel, or some other time, depending on your time zone. And before that, we had brand new Mordechai Ben David in there with Uvtuvcha Hagadol. DJ Farbrang featuring Yoni Z and the Rosh Hashanah Upmix. That's not that new. I don't know where in my collection it was, but it's always nice to have Yoni Z on the program. And we started off that set with Lipa Schmelzer, brand new, and Shana Tova. And that is not a single, as many of these other songs are singles that have recently come out. But actually, Lipa has put out a whole new album called Lipa's Tequios. And that was a song, Shana Tova, was track 11 on that new album. So looking forward to checking out the rest of that album, Be'ezrat Hashem, soon, and sharing some more of the tracks with you all out there here through the Nahum Segal Network. If you're just joining us, welcome. If you've been here since the beginning of the program, hopefully you've been enjoying the song selection so far as we are making our way through hour number one. We're going to get to requests in hour number two of the program, and I see some have already been posted by listener Yehudis and Judy Landy and listener Jake, as well as via email. Let's see who we have here. Some of our listeners, Hana and Yaakov, so far. So we're going to get to your songs, your requests, hopefully in hour number two of the program. And, yeah, check out some of this other stuff. And that'll be that for our final live lunch of the year. But we still got plenty of time left, so looking forward to getting more requests and getting to them before we are done. We're going to start off this next set. Before I do that, I want to remind everybody that if you or your shul or organization or school that you're affiliated with has an event coming up that you'd like Nahum Segal to make mention of during JM of the AM, or for me to make mention of during the shows that I host, or just to be able for people to check it out when they visit our website, NahumSegal.com, and check out for the to see the various events that are coming up at NahumSegal.com/events, then you should let me know what you've got going on, whether it's a Torah lecture, a concert, a Chol HaMoed event, maybe something for after the Chagim, maybe a fundraiser for those in need for the Chagim, whatever it is. If it's something coming up shortly or coming up later in the year, you let me know by sending me all the information. We'll put it on here and help spread the word. It's a great free resource that we make available to you, our listeners, to let people know what you've got going on in your neck of the woods. Some stuff that, I mean, we had a bunch of Slichos stuff on there, obviously, but now we've got the Just One Life 11th Annual Pre-Yom Naram event that's coming up this evening, and it's going to be featuring Rabbi Y.Y. Jacobson. We've also got on here Americans Unite Against Extremism. That's going to be happening today at 6, Achiezer's Evening of Chizuk, Achdus, and Forgiveness is coming up tomorrow. The Amit 19th Annual Guys Night Out is coming up on the 16th. 4th Annual Rabbi Goldwasser Drusha, the topic of Tshuva, is coming up next week. I believe Miami Boys Choir live on Chol HaMoed Sukkos. There's two performances at 1:30 and at 5:30. And that's going to be at the, the Dream Live Performing Arts Center. That's on there. We've also got the Thank You Hashem Live Sukkos 2026 concert on there with Mindy Warch and Moshe Auslander and the Thank You Hashem Boys. The Michael Levin Bass Annual Gala is on there. Amit's got their Centennial Mission to Israel on there. That's already in November. Or Torah Stone's 2026 Annual Dinner also in November. Amit's Children 2026 National Event entitled Teach Them to Dream is on there, and also the 4th Annual Sefer Fest. So we've got events as soon as this evening and as far as December 13th on here. So if you've got something going on, and you can hear it's quite an array of things as well, let us know so we can help get the word out for you, okay? Just email me, af@nahumsegal.com. We're going to get back to the music right now. I was always curious why we don't have more songs with the Yud Gimel Midot, the 13 Midot. It doesn't seem like we had any or many of them each year around this time of year. I go looking for them and can't really find. So this one, when it came into my inbox, I was happy about this. This is by Reb Yitzi Ackerman, and it's called 13 Midot. And then we're going to start off the next set with this, as we are saying Slichot and already saying the 13 Midot every single day. And we'll see where things go from there. We've got Yitzi Waldner lined up and Shlemi Bookspan and more. Also looking forward to getting your requests on as we get into hour number two a little bit from now. So, but first we've got Reb Yitzi Ackerman, 13 Midot, and you are tuned into the Tuesday Live Lunch here at the Nahum Segal Network.

Am Yisrael Heim Aminim, B'neim Aminim. I believe with complete faith that the Creator, blessed be His name, is omnipresent and ever-guiding. I believe with complete faith that Hashem is one. I believe with complete faith that the Creator, blessed be His name, is non-corporeal and is not describable. I believe with complete faith that the Holy One, blessed be His name, is the beginning and the ultimate. I believe with complete faith that to Hashem alone is it fitting to pray. I believe with complete faith that all the words of the prophets are absolutely true. I believe with complete faith that Moshe Rabbeinu's prophetic vision was absolutely true, and he was the father of all the prophets. I believe with complete faith that the entire Torah was given over to Moshe Rabbeinu by Hashem. I believe with complete faith that this Torah will never be changed. I believe with complete faith that the Creator, blessed be His name, knows every thought of man. I believe with complete faith that Hashem, blessed be His name, punishes the wicked and rewards the righteous. I believe with complete faith in the coming of Mashiach. I believe with complete faith that there will be a revival of the dead.

All right, that was brand new Shmuel Gelber and Avi Ilson with Shema Kolenu, capping off that set for us and basically capping off hour number one of this program. Brand new also by Shlomi Bookspan with Berosh Hashanah, Manny Streicher and Maishi Mendelssohn with Ya'aleh, Meir Ben Dror with Hamelech Besadeh, and that was following Isaac B. Tone, the classic in the field joy to listen to this time of year. And hopefully you've been enjoying the song selection so far. As promised, we are going to get to requests coming up in this hour, so stay tuned for that. Hopefully you've been enjoying those song selections so far. Coming up next after this program, we've got great music here at the network all day long. Tomorrow morning, Nachum Segal is back with JM and the AM. And Yossi Zweig will be here for the Z Report Wednesday live lunch, I believe, during this time slot, bringing you wonderful new music and helping to continue set this wonderful pre-Rosh Hashanah Avira that we are bringing to you with the Nachum Segal Network. And as we will be celebrating Rosh Hashanah coming up this Shabbos and Sunday, let me take this opportunity to wish everyone a Shana Tova Mituka, a happy, healthy, sweet new year, a wonderful Yom Tov, a Shabbat Shalom, and all good things as we will be beginning the new year with a wonderful Shabbos B'ezrat Hashem. And regular programming going up all the way until through Erev Yom Tov. And, of course, there'll be no NSN programming on Saturday night and Sunday. And things return sort of to normal as we get ready for Yom Kippur and Aseres Yemei Teshuva coming up on Monday. But unlike other years or other Chagim, because it's over Shabbos and Sunday, there's not going to be too much of a shift in our NSN programming coming up this weekend. As I said, there'll be no Saturday Night Segal, of course. And the next time I'm going to be on after this program, I believe, is going to be next Tuesday for the first Tuesday Live Lunch of next year. And as I said, we're going to get to some requests. But before we do that, I wanted to get this short one in. One of my favorites for this time of year, or any time of year, by the Diaspora Yeshiva Band. And it is Tekah B'Shofar Gadol. And I believe the Rockin' Rabbi had a show this past Sunday in the Baltimore area. I think he posted a clip or two online. Wonderful to see that he is still playing wonderful music and moving audiences and enjoying and having other people enjoy as well. So kol hakavod to the Rockin' Rabbi, wishing him a Shana Tova and many, many, many more years of being able to bring and share his creativity with all of us, B'ezrat Hashem. So here is the Diaspora Yeshiva Band. We've got Micha Gamerman lined up. We got Schwebel Scharf and Levine lined up, and more based on requests that were either emailed or posted on the app. We'll get to hopefully those and some more, maybe that I haven't seen because I haven't checked the app in a few minutes over this next hour. So here it is, the Diaspora Yeshiva Band. You are tuned into hour number two of this Tuesday Live Lunch, being brought to you live from Beit Shemesh, Israel, here at the Nachum Segal Network.

my very best. Just like my folks, I'm not too good at making money. But Hashem knows what he's doing. It's his world after all. Why waste time in useless second guessing? All the trials and tribulations are but means to help us grow.

All right, that was a great collaboration. Kobe Brummer, Yoeli Dickman, and Yeshivat Orita with what they call the, what is it called? One second. The Kumsitz Five, the Yamim Naraim, capping off that set for us here. Didn't quite get the whole thing in, but most of it, hopefully you enjoyed that. That was by request via email, I believe. Shwebel Sharf and Levine with Areshus was request via the app. We had A.B. Rottenberg in there with Joey Newcomb with Baruch Hashem, You Can't Say It Enough. Micha Gamerman's Yamim Noram medley was by request as well. So lots of requests in there during that half hour. I think we still have a couple to go, which we will get to in our final half hour of the program coming up. Yeah, just want to remind everybody that in these last few days before Erev Rosh Hashanah, a mailing went out today. And hold on one second, just so I get it just so. That we are celebrating JM and the AM's 43rd with a great pre-Rosh Hashanah shows all week long. And in honor of that also, we're inviting everyone to donate a special extra $43 today or over the next few days in honor of JM and the AM's 43rd anniversary. If you get our daily mailing, there's a link in there. There was a special mailing that went out today, this morning, about 6:45 this morning. And, yeah, so you could check that out. It's on our it's at NahumSiegel.com as well. If you just go to, yeah, let me see one second what we have here. NahumSiegel.com, when you, it says support NSN, and you click on sponsor a show, and there you have it, JM and the AM 43, in honor of 43rd anniversary tribute to Nahum Siegel and JM and the AM in anticipation of the anniversary this era of Rosh Hashanah. So yeah, please keep that in mind as we are getting ready for the holidays and presenting wonderful programming this week for you here at the Nahum Siegel Network. And we're going to get back to it right now. There was a request by listener Yehudis for this song. Let me see if I can find it here. By Tani Polanski, entitled Among the Roses. So we're going to start off our final set of the program with this. And we'll see where things go from. There was also a request for Avram Fried's Kol Nidre. So we're going to get to that somewhere in here as well. And more. So here he is, Tani Polanski, leading off our final set of the morning, and you are tuned into the Tuesday Live Lunch being brought to you live from Beit Shemesh, Israel, here at the Nahum Siegel Network.

And that is Dubital with Lashana Tova, a great way to cap off my final show of 5786, wishing everyone Lashana Tova out there. We had Aryeh Kunstler in there with It Starts With You, Avram Fried by request with Kol Nidre, Mordechai Ben David with Barosh Hashanah, that was by request as well on the app, from Yaakov Arbach. We had in there, what else? Akiva with Tfilot v'tza'akot. We had in there, and there was also the request from listener Yehudis in there as well, which was the Tani Polanski Among the Roses selection. And that's pretty much it. We're going to close the show as we do every single week with Ari Goldwag and Good Day coming up next. Great music here at the network all day long. Nachum Siegel is back tomorrow morning with JM and the AM. Yossi Zweig will be here for the Z Report Wednesday live lunch. Still a lot more great programming to come as we get ready for the holiday of Rosh Hashanah this week. So make sure that you are tuned in for all of it. This has been Avrami for the Nachum Siegel Network, bringing you this Tuesday live lunch live from Beit Shemesh, Israel. The next time I'm going to be on is going to be next Tuesday, the beginning of the new year. So let me take this opportunity to wish everybody a Shana Tova Metuka, a happy, healthy, sweet new year, a wonderful, blessing-filled 5787. Everyone should have a good Yom Tov, and everyone should have a Shabbat Shalom, and all the best. As my grandfather would say to one and all, he would say a Gityar, and he would also say a Guten Tamid. 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